I think that's everyone. 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

0: 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I was sick all night long. I'm a sick puppy.
1: Yeah, followed by uncontrolled peeing, blood work, IV fluids, injections, tablets, and vet monitoring. Well, she's home now for further monitoring and some love.
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1: Most of us know fireworks and dogs are a bad combo. Dogs perceive fireworks' random noise as a threat, which triggers their fight or flight response.
2: My dog tries to run away and Aitzel barks at the noises.
1: Dogs can show other signs of anxiety too, like panting, pacing or whining.
2: So how do I calm my dog down during fireworks?
1: Well, close your windows and curtains to muffle the sound or create a doggy-safe blackout haven so they can't see any flashes outside. Put on some music or the TV to master firework sounds.
2: Are there doggy downers?
1: Well, sort of. Your health food store has melatonin, which is the best calming natural supplement for dogs. Give your dog from 1 to 4 milligrams depending on their body weight.
2: Okay, I'll check with my vet.
1: Great idea. And if your vet says it's okay, then try to give it before the fireworks. It's best to keep your dog inside, which not only reduces the fireworks sound, but also ensures they don't run away.
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2: 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And the only prescription is more cowbell.
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And all

doorway eyes, a bell tower, red-green fusion, from twigs to trees, ricotta gaggle of children one table over, bottle cap off, bones discarded, under a ceiling fan buzzing, a bond, a build-up, that same trash can, height unlocking, heat flirting with ice, all the different angles of a face, a moth, purchase of a flower, a portrait of trees listening, preface what words cannot say, strangers speak it more clearly, insoluble eyes, question marking common phrases, some joint, blue ribbon in the shower, or a ball in the bath, a puntable size, no motion, too slow. Now where did the month go? The mail arrives when I need it. The door is open, but the house is not welcoming. Dig up the time capsule. Big sky swallowing cough syrup. She sleeps and sends rain. That morning crust in her eye. Remove it gently.

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0: Over the years, I've had my battles with smokes. 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

0: over 10 years now, Brisbane indie record store Sonic Sherpa has been adding value to the local scene, both with its wide range of physical music media and dozens of free all-ages in-store gigs that they host each year. Located in the car park of Stones Corner Hotel, just a few minutes away from the CBD, Sonic Sherpa carries a large range of new and vintage vinyls, CDs and cassettes, as well as music-related books, DVDs and t-shirts. 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
2: Hey, what's that lurking below? Jeez, that eel is huge!
0: Ducks can lose their legs to large eels. And besides, bread isn't good for a duck's health. 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And for heaven's sake, feed them on land. Be a responsible fellow Earth friend.
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Welcome to the Anarchist World This Week, broadcast across Australia, courtesy of the Community Radio Network. My name's Joseph Toscano. 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What a fascinating morning. Breaking news, motivated by anarchist and revolutionary ideology. The Australian Federal Police are creating fear in the community. Now, there was an action, I think, in early 2025, where some activists jumped a fence here in Melbourne and damaged a few cars and sprayed a bit of graffiti on a building supporting the Palestinian struggle. And the Australian Federal Police have now decided that this is a possible terrorist act, which is motivated by anarchist and revolutionary ideology. Well, I never knew that anarchist and revolutionary ideology was a banned ideology in Australia. And in case the Australian Federal Police don't understand what anarchism is all about, anarchism is an ideology based on the creation of society without rulers, not without rules. And what gives the Washington buffoon and the rest of the criminals around the world masquerading as world leaders the ability to determine the lives of billions of people? That's inequalities in power and wealth. So the anarchist struggle is the struggle to share power, possibly through direct democratic means, and hold wealth in common. Now, just in case you think this is a little bit of a beta, the fact is there are individuals who are involved in this action who are now facing the prospect of life imprisonment. I'll say it again. Life imprisonment. Imprisonment because of Australia's anti-terrorist laws, which make no distinction between somebody who murders 15 people at a religious festival in Bondi and somebody who climbs a fence, damages a few cars, sprays some graffiti because they're disgusted with what was happening and continues to happen in Gaza. Now, obviously, the Australian Federal Police have put out this little press release or media release in order to try to create a little bit of hysteria in the community and isolate activists who are involved in activities which at the best could be described as criminal damage, not terrorism, to try to pressure people not to become involved in actions which challenge the status quo. Now, just in case people have forgotten, every single human step forward on the planet has been created by revolutionary action, whether it was the American Revolution, the French Revolution, the Russian Revolution, the Eureka Rebellion in Australia in 1854. All these upheavals occurred because of the inability of people to be able to change the situation they found themselves in. And what we've seen in Australia in the last 30 to 40 years is the triumph of the corporate sector above the everyday concerns of people in this country. No wonder what we have seen is the concentration of power and wealth
in so few hands. Now, these anti-terrorist laws were actually introduced about 25 years ago after 9/11. That's right. And they define terrorism as any action, which could include graffiti, which is deemed to be threatening to Commonwealth interests. Think about it. Here we have individuals who I assume were motivated by the fact that the organisation they jumped the fence of was involved in manufacturing parts for planes which were used to murder Palestinians by the tens of thousands, not hundreds, tens of thousands. And it was quite ironical in the news item this morning that after the motivated by anarchist and revolutionary ideology, AFP, media release was followed by the description of a mass funeral which was occurring in Gaza, which occurred in Gaza yesterday, of 120 people who were extracted by using shovels for one of the buildings which was bombed by the Israeli Air Force. So this is a very important position. This is very important. It's not just about the people involved in the action. It's not just about criminal damage. It's not about being motivated by anarchist and revolutionary ideology. This is about trying to prevent people from articulating their disgust with the mass murder which is occurring in Gaza and other parts of the Middle East. This is about criminalising activities that people, peaceful activities that people are involved in. Because if you can create hysteria in the community by saying this action was motivated by anarchist and revolutionary ideology, what that does is it prevents people being involved in legitimate, peaceful action. It's a little bit like we saw with the robo-debt fiasco, where legitimate activities by ordinary Australians and social security benefits was criminalised. We see this all the time, where legitimate activity becomes a criminal offence. We see this in the trade union struggle, where striking outside enterprise bargaining agreement period is a criminal offence. And if you look at my rap sheet, that's right, been on the planet 75 years and I have a rap sheet. You know what my rap sheet says? 1998, failure to vote at a Commonwealth election. Now, if you pay your fine, tick. If you go to court and challenge the fine and you're found guilty, it's a criminal conviction. That's right. Failure to vote in this country is a criminal conviction which sits on your record for all eternity. So this is not just about the individuals involved in this action. This is about every one of us who is involved in legitimate criticism and struggle to ensure that we create a fairer community, to ensure that we don't let war criminals and mass murderers walk away fated as heroes. This is an important juncture. At the very worst, damaging a few cars and spraying a bit of graffiti is criminal damage. These people weren't motivated by anarchist and revolutionary ideology. They were motivated by humanitarian concerns. Who could turn a blind eye to the fact
that over 30,000 children were slaughtered in Gaza legally? Who could turn a blind eye to the fact that places of religious worship, as well as medical workers and hospitals, were destroyed? Who could turn a blind eye to the atrocities which were occurring, which we saw on a daily basis on the World Wide Web or our television screens? The fact is, trying to conflate concern and direct action with terrorism is something that we should not allow to go unchallenged, and unchallenged this will go. Maybe today it's just me, maybe a few other idiots who are raising this issue, but this is an issue that actually should concern everybody, whether an environmental activist, healthcare activist, a trade unionist, where the law is used to not only criminalize legitimate political action, but it is used to create fear and hysteria in the community. Let's see what happens in this situation. But if they think we're going to let this go, we are not going to let this go, because this has a profound impact on each and every one of us who cares about what's happening in the world today. 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This program is streaming live on 3cr.org.au. My name's Joseph Toscano. The hate mongers, divided nation. I was very interested to see that divided nations has actually elected or appointed, sorry, they don't elect leaders, that Her Highness has appointed a gentleman to lead divided nation in Victoria, and that they've actually put forward their candidates for the Legislative Council, thinking they will win one seat in every division, which is quite possible. But what I found fascinating is how they are trying to avoid public scrutiny. Now, when you put yourself up for election, obviously you're going to be an object of public scrutiny. Obviously, you're going to be an object of public scrutiny. And obviously, you need to answer questions. You need to formulate policies. You need to be able to discuss your ideas. But if your ideas are so beyond the pale that they're unacceptable to the majority of the population, well, what you do is you hide. You hide. You pretend the media does not exist. You don't put out any policies. You don't announce candidates till the very last minute, hoping against hope that this type of strategy will pay dividends, because people are so pissed off with everyday politics. And that's why we're seeing this country the rise and rise of political movements, social and political movements, both authoritarian and non-authoritarian, which challenge the status quo. Because Parliament, at both a state and national level, have become little more than rubber stamps. Unfortunately, real power in Australian society, as we say over and over again, doesn't lie in Parliament. It lies in the boardrooms of national and transnational corporations who have the financial muscle to determine parliamentary laws. Not in terms of placing a direct pressure on parties, but in terms of parties self-censoring
because they're concerned about the ramifications of passing legislation which may harm profitability, as we see with the gambling industry and the current debate regarding gambling. Look, I like a flutter. I'm not a wowser. I like a beer. I like to have a bet. But what we've seen is the corporatisation of gambling. And we've seen the emergence of organisations who will use every available means to extract every last dollar out of people's pocket. And we are now seeing a government which is having a great deal of difficulty creating laws which assist Australians who may find, because of the tactics which are used by these corporations, have a gambling problem, which not only just affects the individual, but affects everybody around them. Think about it. It's the same with the so-called negative gearing and, laws which have just been passed, Capital gains tax law, minimal changes, maximum reaction. But that small section of society that owns the means of production, distribution, exchange and communication. Maximum reaction. Think about it. So it's not as if they just say, oh, look, you've got to do this, you've got to do that. It's not that simple. It's about the fact that many of the major political parties are totally reliant on political donations from the corporate sector in order to continue to function. And obviously different organisations fund different parties because those parties are then influenced in terms of the passage of legislation which may or may not have a direct impact on that company's response, profitability, their bottom line. So we do have a problem as far as parliamentary democracy is concerned. And that's the issue. Parliamentary democracy is nothing more than an amoeba, that's right, in the parliamentary spectrum. You've got parliamentary democracy where you elect representatives for a fixed term who have a signed blank check, those of you who remember what a check is, to make any decision they like over the next 3-year periods, and all you can do is wear it. And if you start protesting and are effective in your protests, well, then you may find yourself, charged with terrorist offences in this country. That's the issue. That is the issue. And the reason Australia, of all the OECD nations, has the most severe and extreme anti-terrorist laws, which, as I said, sweep up the person who commits mass murder for political gain and the person who damages property for political gain in the same, legal basket, where both face the same sentence, life imprisonment. And this has occurred because in this country, unlike many other OECD countries, there are no constitutional protections for the individual against the arbitrary exercise of state power. Now, if I don't turn up on the program next week, maybe it's because I'm sick, maybe because I've had enough, or I could be bundled up, right, by the Australian Federal Police and their counter-terrorist thing, people, chucked in a room, questions for 7 days. If I refuse to answer questions, I'll be charged and could receive 5 years imprisonment for refusing to answer questions.
And then if they decide I'm just a patsy, just a boring old bastard, and they chuck me back out on the street, if I tell anybody what happened to me, I'll be charged. And the people I talk to will be charged. Now, if you don't believe me, because I know this sounds ridiculous. If you don't believe me, I suggest you look at this country's anti-terrorist laws. Because they are created in such a fashion that organisations and individuals have no protection against the arbitrary exercise of state power because of the weakness of a constitution which basically regulates the relationship between states and has nothing to do with individual liberty. Things are so ridiculous that the High Court of Australia over 20 years ago had to find there was an implied right to freedom of speech, not general implied right, but an implied right only during an election campaign, because you can't have an election without people being able to freely speak their mind. End of story. So we are in a very difficult situation. We've seen states pass laws regarding environmental protesters, which have transformed legitimate direct action, non-violent direct action, into some type of criminal activity which can be punished by years in jail. And if you think it can't happen to you, it can easily happen to you because those laws are on the statute books. And for far too long, we have allowed governments at the state and federal level to use fear as a tactic to ensure that these laws are passed. Now, the Bondi Massacre, where 15 people were murdered by two individuals, one of whom survived, is a classical example of the fact that these laws do not protect people against real terrorist activity. They do prevent people from legitimately protesting. And what we've seen, especially in the various states, including New South Wales, if laws that have been passed which criminalise protest activity unless it is endorsed by the state police. And if the Liberal National Divided Nation Coalition wins the election here in Victoria at the end of the year, the same laws, if not more draconian, will be passed in this state. 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My name is Joseph Toscano. This program is, as I said, podcast, 3cr.org.au. You can leave messages on 0439 395 489. 0439 395 489. 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
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This program is coming to you from the studios of 3CR in Melbourne. My name is Joseph Toscano, and I'm hosting today's program. Well, well, well, you sporting fans out there, I know you love your sport, Australia, you know, rugby league, rugby union, basketball, Commonwealth Games, soccer or football, AFL, rugby league, I think I mentioned rugby league. What else? Croquet? What else? I don't know. Tons of stuff out there. Now, the biggest game in town on the planet is the World Cup. There are more associations have joined the World Cup than they've actually joined the United Nations. I think there are 208 different groups. And obviously there are subgroups. There's the European group, North and South American group, the Asian group, and the list goes on and on. Now, Australia finds itself in the Asian group, and it's quite interesting that the current presidente, Mr. Washington Buffoon's mate, is under a bit of pressure because he wanted to privatise the World Cup. Now, the thing is, when you privatise a sporting fixture, as we saw with the Washington Buffoon trying to, well, he did remove a red card from one of the US players. The thing is that, because, well, he didn't think it was a foul. Obviously, he was a soccer expert or a football expert. Now, I've been interested in following this. The European division has given them the boot. That's the Presidente. The North and South American division has said, piss off. The Asian division, which are great allies, you know, because the Asian divisions includes countries like Saudi Arabia and Qatar, as well as Australia. You know, they're not happy. But I haven't heard a word from the Australian Soccer Federation. They are missing in action. The Welsh, the Finnish, the English and a number of other national soccer federations have removed support from the current presidente of FIFA. And they will be conducting a campaign about him not being re-elected. Because, you know, FIFA's got a pretty patchy history at the best of times. But haven't heard a peep. Now, I could be wrong, and if I am wrong, I apologise. But I haven't heard a peep from the Australian Soccer Federation. What are they going to do? Are they going to continue to support the gentleman, the buffoon's mate? Well, they are going to try to keep FIFA, the World Cup at least, independent of the commercial sector. What made it even more interesting was that the 20% that was going to be offloaded was going to be offloaded to one of the relatives of the Washington Buffoon. Unbelievable. Unbelievable. 6 weeks. High energy excitement. 6 weeks of seeing countries you've never heard of, like Cape Verde, you know, do very well against huge nations, soccer nations like Spain, France, and the Australian Soccer Federation missing in action. Missing in action. Unbelievable. Now let's move on. I'd just like to give you an avian H5 flu update because I think this is important because this is, avian flu is a virus, right? It basically affects birds, but it also can affect mammals that eat diseased birds, okay? It's highly infectious. It's got a mortality rate of over 40%. And currently, well, Australia was the only continent which hadn't been ravaged by the avian flu. And currently there are issues regarding the eventual infestation of the poultry industry
by Avian H5. Now, there are three sections of the egg industry, chicken egg industry in this country. There's caged, which theoretically was going to be phased out, by, I think, by the mid-1930s. There's barn. Caged birds are kept in cages in barns, basically. Then you've got barn birds who are not kept in cages but are kept in barns. And then you've got free range, and there's different types of free range. There's free range in barns, believe it or not. And there's free range, which are grass-fed, all right? The dilemma is that the avian H5 flu pandemic, it's not an epidemic, it's a pandemic, which is going to have a significant impact on this country's wildlife and possibly the poultry industry and possibly other animals, and highly unlikely to infect humans, but it's always a possibility, is going to cause a great upheaval. And a major issue is the fact that because of deforestation, we have a significant number of bird species that are on the endangered list. And the avian H5 flu pandemic has the ability to create the environment which will lead to the extinction of these birds. Now, there is one saving grace. There has been a lot of research in this area, and there is an avian H5 flu vaccine. And I understand that threatened species of birds that are being managed in controlled circumstances so they can build up those populations and then release them into the wild will be actually vaccinated against H5 flu. This is also a possibility, obviously, amongst the poultry industry. But what I'm saying to you is this is real. It's not a conspiracy. It is real. And we will see major, major impacts on bird species, some mammals, especially those along the coastline, that may have long-term implications as far as extinction of species is concerned. You're listening to The Anarchist World This Week, broadcast across Australia via the Community Radio Network. Have you noticed when you walk into a mega temple of consumption? I'm not talking, you know, a virtual temple of consumption like Amazon, but a real temple of consumption. Have you noticed that you could be in Darwin, you could be in Adelaide, you could be in Fargaminda, I'm just joking there, you could be in Melbourne, and it's the same brands, the same brands. And when you look at the brands, you may not be aware that maybe 10, 15, 20 of those brands are actually owned by one company. This is what corporatisation is. Now, I know people in small business are facing huge challenges, especially those that pay their staff award wages or above award wages. Now, obviously, there are people in the small business sector who don't pay their staff award wages. They pay cash in hand, mainly people who've come here as temporary workers. But the fact is that although our politicians, the Liberal National Party, Divided Nation, whatever, the Labor Party, talk about small business as being the engine room of the Australian economy, the fact is that small business in this country is being destroyed. Family-owned businesses, you know, sole owner businesses, businesses that employ less than 10 people are being pushed to the wall. Not as most people think, because of wages
and pressures from councils and governments regarding regulations. But their main issue is their inability to compete with these huge corporations that are too big to fail. Huge corporations. And if you think about it, almost everything in Australian society has now become corporatised. We all know about food. Corporatised. Obviously, there are elements outside the corporatised sector, but the corporatised sector makes up 70 to 80% of the food market. Then we've got aged care, which was privatised courtesy of John Howard. That has become corporatised. You've got a handful of players which control most of the aged care in this country. Then you have, right, you've got aged care. Then you have early childhood education, corporatised. Handful of corporations now dominate early childhood education. NDIS, National Disability Insurance Scheme. We are now seeing the corporatisation of the NDIS, where you have corporations which then use their market power to bargain to create increased profitability for them. Now, corporatisation does not have to happen. Now, many countries in Europe have legislation which prevents corporatisation. Even in the home of the dollar, the USA, you have antitrust laws which can be used very occasionally to force a corporation which has a monopoly in a particular sphere of human endeavour to be broken up into its component parts and sold off. The trouble is, in Australia, corporatisation has become the central part of economics in this country. They dominate economics in Australia because there really is no mechanism, legal mechanism, via which you can, as a government at a state or federal level, break up these duopolies. So we don't have that capacity. So in Europe, if you go to Europe and you go to Paris and you go to London and you go to here and you go to there and you see all these lovely little shops. You go in, you pay your overrated coffee, you know. You know, you sit out on the chairs and think you're a Parisian. The fact is that there are laws which protect these businesses from unfair competition from the corporate sector. We don't have those laws in this country. And that's why small business and sole traders are going to the wall in ever-increasing numbers. Take the health industry, and I'm talking about exercise, dominated by a handful of corporations. You name it, it's dominated by a handful of corporations. We now have 50% of privately owned general practices, which are owned by four or five large corporations. And the list goes on and on. So it's about time that people woke up. That's right, small business woke up to the fact that their major issue they face is corporatisation. And the fact there is no way you can compete fairly with these organisations if you do the right thing, obey the law, pay your taxes, pay your staff award rates, pay their superannuation, and the list goes on and on. Think about it. So next time you hear a small business person complain about their wages bill or complain about this or complain about that, maybe gently raise the issue of corporatisation, because it is critical that as many people as possible
continue to be employed in a small business sector to provide goods and services to a population which is becoming more and more and more dependent on the virtual world and is happy to do most of their shopping at Amazon or some other mega company in the virtual world. You listen to The Anarchist World this week, broadcast across Australia via the Community Radio Network. Everything the Washington buffoon touches disintegrates. You have to wonder, don't you? I know Americans are pissed off with their political system. They know, like we know, that it is manipulated by an ever shrinking number of people who've got the financial resources to dictate and dominate their political agenda. And that people are moving in two directions, as we see in the United States currently, as we see in Australia. They're either blaming the other for their problems, and it's a very attractive political message to blame the other, because you don't have to do much, really. You don't have to elucidate any policies. You just blame the other. It's their fault, it's their fault, it's their fault. We get rid of them, then it's all good. Or, on the other hand, you've got people who are beginning to talk about the fact that deregulation and corporatisation and globalisation and privatisation have been a total disaster for the majority of people in this country. Now, it's fascinating that housing prices have had a minuscule dip, a few percentage, maybe because of increased interest rates, maybe because of the changes to government regulation regarding capital gains tax and negative gearing, which means that investors are no longer attracted because they can get a tax advantage by investing in housing, old housing. They can still invest in new housing and make a killing. But the fact is that even the slightest change seems to be resisted, and it's resisted all the time. And you see almost every media outlet in the country, you know, banging on about this and banging on about that, and actually, you know, be nothing more than apologists for the harm and the damage that's been done by the deregulation, privatisation, corporatisation, globalisation, philosophy, ideology that has had such a grip on the Australian people and the Australian economy. But going back to the Washington buffoon, so obviously people said, look, we know what he's like. Let's put our money in his basket. Maybe he can do something different. Maybe he can prevent these wars that go on forever and ever and ever that achieve nothing, as we saw in Afghanistan. Well, didn't happen, did it? Got involved in Iran, and now things are disintegrating. He's beginning to find out that force, even overwhelming force, doesn't win every struggle. As the Israeli government is finding, Hamas still exists in what's left of Gaza. Still exists. Still resists. Overwhelming force. 75,000 dead. 80% of the country laid to waste. Still exists. Still continues to struggle. Because obviously, what is needed is some type of political solution which is acceptable to both sides. Obviously, both sides will have to make compromises. Now, to me, the major question that has never been answered regarding the spiralling violence that we see in the West Bank and Gaza, which was triggered this current cycle, because these are cycle of violences which you'll see since the Israeli state was created, is where was Mossad? Where was Mossad when the Palestinians broke out of the world's biggest prison, Gaza, and murdered 1,200 Israelis?
Where was Mossad? This is an organisation which we're told is the best security secret service agency in the world. We saw what they did in Lebanon. Where was it? How could Hamas break out of Gaza and kill so many people without not a whisper being heard by Mossad, which has spies in Gaza, which knows every single thing that is happening? And an increasing number of people are beginning to ask themselves in Israel, why do we find ourselves in this situation where our country has become a pariah in the rest of the world? We have a war criminal who is the prime minister and a defence minister who makes Vladimir Putin look like a schoolboy. And the fact is, no investigation, no royal commission. And with the current elections coming up in October, this is one of the major questions that a number of Israelis are now beginning to raise. How could this have occurred? How could this have occurred? This cycle of violence. Why did it occur? How could it occur? It's just something. And it's interesting to see the Washington buffoon. He says, well, we've solved this problem. Let's move on to the next problem. We've solved the Gaza problem, he says. Oh, have we? Oh, yeah, they've agreed. They've all agreed. Hamas is going to disarm. Israel is going to leave Gaza, and it's all going to be hunky-dory. We'll rebuild it and we'll make it another resort. But the fact is, the very day after, we see the Israeli armed forces, which now occupy over 60% of Gaza, continue killing people in Gaza, making a mockery of every word that comes out of the Washington buffoon's mouth. And that's the thing, you know, that's the thing. We're supposed to live in a democratic society.

destruction and so much human suffering. You would think that in a democratic society, it's not up to one person to make those decisions. Obviously, it's a little bit different in the United States of America, where the president has extraordinary powers under their constitution. Unlike Australia, where the prime minister is elected by the party, the political party, that has a majority in parliament. So you really have to wonder, when people talk, oh, we live in a democratic society, we have freedom of speech, freedom of association, we can do this and we can do that. Now, I can speak because I'm totally irrelevant, all right? People think, oh, you know, you listen to that, you listen to that. But if what I was saying became a threat to the state, they would seriously consider closing down this radio program. And they could, under current legislation. And the fact is that we need to be able to protect what little freedoms we are able to exercise. And these freedoms we are able to exercise, we're not able to exercise because of constitutional guarantees, because there are no constitutional guarantees in this country. We are able to exercise them because we stand side by side and we're not cowed by the state and by the legislature and by parliament. Because ultimately, the type of community we live in is a community which is based on shared values. That's right, shared values. And if those shared values are based on hatred, we create division and anger. If those shared values are based on trying to create a more egalitarian community in terms of decision-making processes, maybe through representative democracy, not direct democracy, and by ensuring that every Australian, every person living on this continent, had access to the basic necessities of life, well, then maybe we'd be a much more cohesive society. Ultimately, community is not based on your colour of your skin, your sexual preference, whether you're tall or short. Your community is based on shared values. And those shared values are values that are either inclusive or exclusive. And if they're exclusive, we see parties like Divided Nation become stronger and stronger. And if they're inclusive, we now see people who want to move beyond the parliamentary farce we currently find ourselves in, where our ability to determine policy is becoming non-existent. 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You can either send a message on 0439 395 489 or you can email info@pibci.net, or, believe it or not, you can always write to us at Post Office Box 20, Parkville 3052. 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
5: Static Minds is a raw, real, and chaos-fueled space where mental health meets music and lived experience takes center stage. Each episode dives into the untold stories behind the noise, struggles, and glimmers of hope in our chaotic world. Through raw conversations and the mental mixtapes that have carried us through the chaos, we explore how music becomes more than a soundtrack. It becomes a lifeline. This is Mental Health Unplugged. No shame, no stigma, no filter. Just the noise inside our heads and the sounds that help us make sense of it all. Welcome back to another week of Static Minds. I'm Brody, I'm your host, and before I continue, I just want to acknowledge the traditional owners of the land on which I'm broadcasting from today, the Turrbal and Yagara people, and I want to acknowledge that it always was and always will be, and sovereignty was never ceded. I would also like to acknowledge the giants whose shoulders I stand on, who have come before me in this space, who, without their staunch advocacy, their staunch work, to create the mental health lived experience advocacy space, I wouldn't be able to fulfill my passions, to be able to be in this world being the advocate I am. And I wouldn't be able to be doing this show. So I am so grateful for them, and I'm so grateful that I know them, I get to work with them, and I can continue on both their legacy and the ones that came before them as well. You're listening to Static Minds, and I'm Brody, I'm your host, and I'm going to kick off with some music. Enjoy.

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I'm Brady, I'm your host, and today's episode is all about songs that bring you nostalgia. And you just heard Everything Is Shit Except My Friendship For You by Ballpark Music, which is a song that kind of brings nostalgia to myself. And all the songs that I'm going to be playing today, I have asked on my Instagram for folks, what is a song that brings you nostalgia? So this is all given to me by people on both my personal and the Static Minds Instagram page, and it's all songs about nostalgia. And today is the 6th of April, and that means it is actually April Atonement time at 4ZZZ, which is one of our kind of mini subscriber drives where we make a call for subscribers whose subscriptions may have lapsed or haven't subscribed before. So it's a great time to subscribe. There's great things you can, when you subscribe, there's so many things you can do, and you can win some pretty cool prizes. So check that out at 4zzz.org.au/support, and you can subscribe to keep us on air. So if you're a regular listener, you will know that last year we celebrated 50 years in your ears. And so we've been around for 50 years, and we want to be able to keep being on for another 50 or even longer, for as long as we can imagine, because we're living in scary times, and 4ZZZ has always been there through the hectic times when it, in the OG days when it first emerged and things like that. And it's, we're having a weird time at the moment, and I think it's needed more now than ever before, I feel, for us to have media that's community-minded, independent, and tells the stories of those who may not always get told. So yes, this is Static Minds, and today's episode is focused on songs that bring you nostalgia. So I'm going to continue playing some more songs, and yeah, so these were all given to me by people on my Instagram. So enjoy, my friends. 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

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I'm Brody, I'm your host, and today's episode is all about songs that bring us nostalgia. And those three songs that you just heard were given to me by people on Instagram. The lot you heard, Electric Light Orchestra with Twilight, and then before that, there was Electric Light Orchestra with Don't Bring Me Down, and that was sent to me by my lovely mother, and I need to share the story of how this brings her nostalgia. Was that it reminds her of going to Skateway and skating at the roller rink on a Friday night. And I want to know more about this, Moni, so please tell me more. My mum has lots of stories, and she is a proud 4ZZZ subscriber, actually. And she subscribed last year during April Atonement, and look, I kind of regret getting her to subscribe. No, I don't, actually. Only because ever since she subscribed and there's a new bit of merch that's been released or something like that, I get a message from her saying, I would like this t-shirt. So I think everyone should subscribe. Subscribe your mothers. Subscribe your family. You can subscribe your pets even, and that's pretty cool. And then you can contribute. You can follow us on social media and things like that. And then, yeah, you get cool merch. You can win cool prizes and be part of the station that allows us to play things that you wouldn't hear elsewhere. But we kicked off that little segment as well with the track M-Bot by Hanson, and these are all songs that give you nostalgia. So thank you to everyone who responded to my Instagram about songs that bring them nostalgia, because this is a fun little experiment. This is what Static Minds is all about. It's about talking to people about the songs that have helped their mental mixtapes and things that have, you know, allowed to bring them nostalgia. So mental mixtapes to me are tracks that remind me of certain parts of my life, whether that is a sad time in my life or a happy time or nostalgia or things like that. So yeah, where else would you hear fun stuff like this? But yes, you're listening to Static Minds on Zed Digital. I'm Brody, I'm your host, and it is April. So that, again, it is April Atonement, and that is our subscriber drive. So if you have not subscribed to 4ZZZ before, or if your subscription has lapsed, you can go onto the website at 4zzz.org.au/support, and you can subscribe if you're a concession, but no one knows if you're a concession or not. So, you know, if you're underemployed, if you are unemployed, just want to be part of it, you can subscribe as a concession. You can subscribe to your pets, you can be a passionate. If you're a band or a business, I'm a business subscriber for myself. But yes, I'm going to continue to play some more tracks of songs that bring us nostalgia. And I'm going to give you a fair warning. The vibes will change depending on the tracks that we play, because it's a bit everything. Everyone has a different taste in music and different genres that bring them happiness and nostalgia. So I'm going to go down a bit of an emo pathway right now, because I love it. But yes, I'm going to play All the Small Things by Blink-182 and other songs that folks have told me that bring them nostalgia. You're listening to Static Minds.

You're listening to Static Minds on Zed Dij, and in that little bracket of songs, you heard I'm Just a Kid by Simple Plan, and then before that was Crooked Teeth by Death Cab for Cutie, and then before that one, you heard All the Small Things by Blink-182. And today's show is all about songs that give us nostalgia. And I asked on my Instagram for my followers to give me songs that might give them nostalgia. And this is what everyone, I guess, has responded with. And it warms my heart to see the elder emo millennials giving songs that give them nostalgia because, oh boy, am I having nostalgia listening to these. But yeah, you're listening to Static Minds. It is April, and as I mentioned before, it's April Atonement Month. So if you have lapsed your subscription to 4ZZZ, or if you've never subscribed before, you should subscribe. Just easy as that, you should. If you want to keep us on air, for us to be able to continue creating really fun content you wouldn't hear elsewhere. Where else would you hear? Maybe some places, but like, where else would you hear like radio shows about nostalgia and radio shows that like talk about things that you don't get heard elsewhere? So that's what's so good about 4ZZZ, and we couldn't be on air if it wasn't for all our incredible subscribers. So I'm going to continue playing some more songs that were recommended to me that have nostalgia. And so the next one I'm going to play is Good Charlotte, and you're listening to Static Minds.

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I'm Brody, I'm your host, and today's episode has been about nostalgia and things that, and tracks and songs and music that creates nostalgia for us. And I sent this out to my people on the Instagram, and these were all songs that they responded by saying these give them nostalgia. So you just heard in that little bracket was Killing Heidi with Mascara, and then before then you heard the Veronicas with Untouched, the unofficial official national anthem if you ask me. And when I saw the Veronicas at Good Things a few years ago, it was incredible. There's nothing like being in a mosh pit, a wall of death, to the Veronicas. There's something about it. And then before that was Panic at the Disco with I Write Sins Not Tragedies. And we kicked it off with Good Charlotte with The Young and the Hopeless. So on Static Minds today, I've been talking about music that brings us nostalgia. I am actually running out of time, so I only have a couple more tracks and then I will be back for next week. But yes, you're listening to Static Minds and this has all been about nostalgia. I'll catch us all next week, friends.

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1: At 4ZZZ, we acknowledge the traditional owners of the land on which we broadcast. We pay our respects to the elders past, present and emerging of the Turrbal and Jagera people. We acknowledge that their sovereignty over this land was never ceded.
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Looking down is looking up.

Opening tonight's show, the wonderful Callier there with the song Liminal. We're continuing on that bit of an adventure that Short Dive Records had out. Mind Your Mind compilation was released in July to shine light on looking after your mental health. It was a compilation put together by members of the Short Dive Records label. It was released about almost a month ago now. That track was quite early on in the set list of 31 tracks. That was number 3. We are going to play another couple of tracks from that tonight and then move pace a little bit, circle back and finish with a track from there as well to close the night up. Next up, Dandelion Graves. 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

0: We just heard tracks 2, 10 and 12 from the Mind Your Mind compilation. So first up, Dandelion Graves. So that was track number 10. Folie à Dieu was their track. We also heard track number 2, which was High Spire with You Don't Think You Matter. And then finishing off that little Mind Your Mind compilation from Short Ive Records, we had Spirit Hotel with Non-Entity. We're going to take a little bit of a shift, and I've got a very special guest to introduce their brand new track. You're listening to Shoegrace.
1: Hey, this is Nat from Japanese Heart Software, and you are just about to hear my new single called Quitter, and it will be on my new album Desiderium, which hopefully will be out in October. I really hope you like it. 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

Loving the energy of both of those tracks we just played, Japanese Heart Software with the single Quitter. Excited to see what Nat comes up with next. And also the wonderful Ancient Channels from Brisbane with Hexbeat. They're due to release a new album. And they just happened to be playing at That Sound Over the Fence in Brisbane. Presented by 4ZZZ, by Season 3, Brisbane Drums, Soapbox Beer, Sonic Sherpa, Number 7 Printhouse, Twisted Pair and Zhang. You are going to be in for a treat if you're in Mianjin around the 15th of August. Grab your tickets via Oztix and head to Norman Park Bowls Club for a stacked lineup. Ancient Channels, Charlotte Mead, Def Cult, Dirty Harry, Full Power, Happy Hour, Granddaughter, The Love Inn, Mood Board, People Mover, Reno Limited, Smallest Horse, Super Hotel, and a few more. I'm going to play a few of those bands we just mentioned there because they are amazing Brisbane or Southeast Queensland-based shoegaze outfits, and I think they deserve a spin. Also, if you're in the mood, go and grab yourself a ticket for 4ZZZ subscribers to get a concession, as always, and we look forward to seeing you there on the day. Joining Ancient Channels on the stage that day will be Def Cult. This is one of their classics, Akira.

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Looking down is looking up.

Four tracks there from bands who will be playing at That Sound Over the Vents in Brisbane, Meanjin, on the 15th of August. They're going to be at Norman Park as part of our finish up to the Radiothon and subscriber drive for the year. 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Of course, your donation keeps our lights on, so thank you so much for supporting 4ZZZ. So Def Cult at the top there, we then followed with emerging artist Dirty Harry with their song You. We had also younger artists Reno Limited with the Milk Crate song, followed by a demo version of Teeth by Granddaughter, who just happened to play last week at Black Bear Lodge with the Ratatas and a couple of other local Brisbane bands. So very cool from that Brisbane emerging artist group as well. We've got about time for three more tracks. I'm going to stick a couple of slower tracks in here. One artist that is still to play at the That Sound Over the Fence, Charlotte Mead, beautiful slower song that is quite beautiful from their release earlier in the year, followed by that final track from the Mind Your Mind compilation from Short Ove Records, The Blue Herons with their song Willow. This is the Melancholia version. And then I'll come back to say goodnight. You're listening to 4ZZZ and The Face Radio. This is Shoe Grace.

Lovely sounds there, and quite a sound, in fact, to finish off for tonight. I'm going to keep that vibe going with a throwback to an Oceans song. This is Come So Far, and we've come so far together tonight to finish with this beautiful song, and we'll listen to great music together next week. In the meantime, looking down is looking up. Good night, everyone.

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That guy is a liar. He'll break your heart in two if you

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0: Hoxton Creepers are on their 12 Days to Paris 40th Anniversary Tour in August, playing the album in its entirety as well as other fan favorites. 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And Sunday, Arvo at the Wallaby Hotel Gold Coast. 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

0: 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We pay our respects to the elders past, present and emerging of the Turrbal and Jagera people. We acknowledge that their sovereignty over this land was never ceded.
1: And we stand in solidarity with them.
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0: 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It's flooding!
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0: 4ZZZ, we acknowledge the traditional owners of the land on which we broadcast. 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We acknowledge that their sovereignty over this land was never ceded,
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0: At 4ZZZ, we acknowledge the traditional owners of the land on which we broadcast. We pay our respects to the elders, past, present, and emerging, of the Turrbal and Yagara people. We acknowledge that their sovereignty over this land was never ceded,
1: and we stand in solidarity with them.
2: Thanks, Dorothy, for asking me along. I love bushwalking after the rain.
3: No worries, Todd.
2: I don't think we're in Brisbane anymore. All this croaking and barking and bleeding, oh my.
3: Why, Todd, those are frogs. Isn't it beautiful? I'll just take out my trusty Frog ID phone app and record some frog calls for the scientists and provide them with some valuable data to better understand and conserve frogs. There, done. And off goes my unique time-stamped and GPS audio recording. Just like that. Easy peasy.
2: Wow, where do I get that Frog ID app?
3: 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It's free. Together, we can better help understand and conserve Australia's frogs, even the frogs in your backyard.
2: Frog ID is the Australian Museum's National Citizen Science Project. I've got a frog in my throat right now. 4ZZZ cares about our communities.
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1: A lot of things go unsaid between young men and their dads, especially when it comes to mental health issues. Fathers can play a vital role in identifying the early signs of mental illness and helping their sons get the support they need. But many men are unsure how to start the conversation or what services are available. The Headspace Fathers campaign aims to open up the conversation between fathers and sons and raise awareness about important support services. We caught up with Headspace CEO Chris Tanti and asked why it's important for fathers to engage their sons in conversations about mental health.
2: I think the important thing to remember is that for young men in particular, the help-seeking behaviour of young men isn't terrific. And even in the context of Headspace, where we've set up a specific youth mental health service, only 36% of those young people coming to us are young men. And what we do know about men is that they have enormous problems expressing their emotional and psychological distress. And some of that is cultural, in the sense that within the family or within society, men find it extremely difficult to talk about emotional problems and physical problems. So they're not great help seekers either for their physical health or their mental health. So we decided that we would try and tackle that and encourage young men and their fathers to engage in a conversation about mental health.
1: The Headspace website is a great place for dads to go to get some information on the warning signs of mental illness and ways to encourage your young person to talk about their mental health. Visit headspace.org.au/dads.
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2: Do you know what to do if you have a high fever, or what is a high fever? A fever of 41.5 degrees or more is extremely dangerous and could even trigger convulsions. Normal body temperature is around 37 degrees, give or take a degree, but this can vary from person to person. However, a mild fever, up to 39 degrees in adults, can actually help your immune system to get rid of an infection. Here's some tips for fever in adults. Fever in children is a much more serious kettle of fish. As an adult, you may not realize you even have a fever. So, take your temperature if you're feeling unwell with a headache, you're shivering or shaking and have chattering teeth, or feeling hot and sweaty and flushed face.
3: So, what do you do? Well, first of all, get out your thermometer or buy one. You never know when you'll need one. An inexpensive oral thermometer works just fine. Place the thermometer tip under your tongue, then close your mouth around it for the recommended amount of time or until the thermometer beeps to let you know it's done. Then just read the number. Easy peasy. There are also digital ear thermometers which use an infrared ray to measure your temperature inside the ear canal if you prefer.
2: If your fever is only around 39 degrees, take paracetamol or ibuprofen to help bring your temperature down. Drink plenty of fluids, particularly water, and avoid alcohol, tea, and coffee, as these drinks can cause slight dehydration. Wear cool clothing, dampen your forehead and neck with a lukewarm cloth to boost the cooling effect by evaporation. Even consider standing in front of a fan. However, avoid taking cold baths or showers, as skin reacts to the cold by constricting its blood vessels, which traps your body heat. Cold water may also cause shivering, which can generate even more heat. And of course, bed rest. It's a common misconception that making yourself work up a sweat will reduce your fever. Actually, it could increase your symptoms and perhaps make you even more ill.
3: Always call your GP when your temperature is over 39.4 degrees, you are still feverish after 3 days, you seem to be getting sicker as time goes by, you have unusual symptoms such as hallucinations, vomiting, neck stiffness, skin rash, rapid heart rate, chills or muscle spasms, you feel confused and drowsy, you have a severe headache that doesn't respond to painkillers, you have recently travelled overseas.
2: However, if it's over 40.5 degrees or you're worried, seek immediate urgent medical attention, like an ambulance, 000, or go to the emergency room. Especially if it's a fever with headache and a stiff neck, or a rash that stays red to pressure on your skin, which may indicate bleeding into the skin. This can be a sign of a life-threatening illness. Better to be safe than sorry.
3: Okay, after giving you all a scare, just be aware that most cases of mild fever resolve by themselves within a couple of days. Be smart and be the advocate of your own health. 4ZZZ cares about our community.
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Oh, that's game, set, match, baby. That's

0: Massive thank you to Laura, who recently subscribed to 4ZZZ for the very first time. 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
1: 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Did you know that ear disease is the most common cause of hearing loss in Aboriginal and Torres Strait Islander people? And that 9 out of 10 kids in our communities may have problems with ear disease. So what can we do to help our children to grow up without ear disease? Well, one of the most important things is to never smoke when you're around your kids. Tobacco smoke is bad for all of us. And if your children are breathing in your smoke, it's going to affect their health in many ways, including making them more likely to get ear disease. If you're a smoker, make sure you're outside and away from your kids before you light up, and never smoke with your kids in the car. If other people are smoking, tell them to move outside or away from your kids. 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It won't hurt them, and it will take less than a minute.
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0: Coffee Supreme has been eating coffee for breakfast since 93 and roasting it locally in Woolloongabba ever since. They're a proudly certified B Corp, sourcing seasonal coffee of supreme quality and freshness. The kind that causes a stir and raises the bar. Poured in some of Brisbane's best cafes or brewed at home, it's coffee that does good and tastes great. 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

school speed zones are now operating. Please adhere to the speed limit of 40 kilometres an hour. These zones are generally operating between 7 and 9am and 2 and 4pm on school days. A road safety message from your community radio station.

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0: Hi, I'm Frances Peters Little, daughter of legendary singer Jimmy Little. My dad was just like everyone else with chronic kidney disease. He fought it hard for years, but eventually it took his life. My dad would want you to know that kidney disease affects about 60,000 of our mob, but worse still, 9 out of 10 people don't even know they have it. So, even if you don't think you have any health issues, do yourself and your family a favour and ask your doctor or local AMS to check your kidneys.
1: 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We pay our respects to the elders, past, present and emerging, of the Turrbal and Yagara people. We acknowledge that their sovereignty over this land was never ceded,
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